There's no like good old Joshua at the Battle of Jericho. Up to the walls of Jericho he marched with spear in hand. Go blow them around, the Joshua cried.

Gideon, you may brag about the king of Saul. 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They tell my great God that Joshua's spear was well nigh 12 feet long, and upon his hip was a double-edged sword, and his mouth was a gospel horn. 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

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Then the lamb, ram, sheep horns began to blow, the trumpets began to sound. Oh,

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5: And this is Ben.
4: And we're going to be talking about matters of eternity, because eternity matters.
5: What is the character of God? Is he a God of love? Or is he a God of justice? Or is he both? Is he a severe God? Or is he a kind God? Or is it a 50-50 matter? Is there a perfect balance in his character between severity and kindness? Or does one outweigh the other? To answer that to us here tonight is Ben, who's going to open up the scriptures and show us some passages about it.
6: Yeah. Let's just jump right into Romans 11. Mm-hmm. It talks about this thing you're talking about. So Romans 11, verse 22, it says, "Behold then the kindness and the severity of God." So there we see both of those things about God, his kindness and the severity. Mm-hmm. Behold the kindness and the severity of God. Personally, I struggle with this topic a lot. And I sometimes find myself focusing only on the goodness of God and the kindness of God. And then I find my heart so shocked and surprised when I remember again that there is a hell, there is sin, there is judgment. And I find my heart being confused. And then I find myself in another season again when I'm only focusing on the hell and the sin and the judgment, and I have forgotten the goodness of God.
5: Yeah.
6: And I find my heart going back and forth, and at times I get confused and I resolve this question in a 50-50 matter. And I try to uphold this yin and yang picture in my mind, where it's like 50-50. But let's answer this question once and for all. Is it really the 50-50, or is one side more than the other? And very good answer to this is found in Psalm chapter 30. So I'm really praying this would open up to the listeners a beautiful revelation into this. Which one is more? And we're gladly telling you. Psalm 30, verse 5, we hear this beautiful truth where David says, "For his anger is but for a moment, and his favor is for a lifetime."
5: Wow.
6: So here we get a window into the measurements of God, where is his anger 50-50? But David says, hey, no, his anger is just for a moment. But this favor side, the goodness of God, is for a lifetime.
5: Wow.
6: Beautifully, this truth is actually something God applies in Isaiah 54. Okay? Isaiah 54, God is talking about the coming new covenant where he's going to solve the matter of sin and death. And he says this about Israel, that this is going to happen to them in verse 7. Isaiah 54, 7. "For a brief moment I deserted you, but with great compassion I will gather you." Verse 8, "In an overflowing anger, for a moment, I hid my face from you. But with everlasting love, I will have compassion on you, says the Lord your Redeemer." This reminds us of Psalm 30. For a moment,
5: that's
6: his
5: right.
6: Anger is, but for lifetime, everlasting kindness and goodness and compassion. This reminds us of James 2, where it says that mercy actually triumphs over judgment. So this side of God's mercy and love and goodness, it's not a 50-50 thing. It way surpasses the sin side of things, the negative side of things. And this is what the cross is all about also. Yeah, but we have to focus on the righteousness and law and obedience and sin and anger. That's true, but how about we finish this thought once and for all? 2 Corinthians 3 gives us the perfect balance on the matter. 2 Corinthians 3 is comparing the old covenant and the new covenant. It is comparing the law and, I would say, the grace of God here. So how is the comparison made 50-50 or what is it? And we find the answer, 2 Corinthians 3, verse 9. It says, for if there was glory in the ministry of condemnation, the ministry of righteousness must far exceed it in glory. Indeed, wow. In this case, what once had glory has come to have no glory at all because of the glory that surpasses it. What is this saying? The law is good. It had glory. Yes, we're not denying that. But what once had glory has come to have no glory at all in the light of the glory of the new covenant, in the light of the glory of God's grace, way surpasses it.
5: Wow.
6: Way overcomes it. This everlasting love solved the problem of sin once and for all. And if you don't believe it, just look at the cross. Look at the resurrection. Mercy triumphs over judgment. It's no 50-50. It's not a yin and yang. But God is good, altogether lovely, altogether good,
5: yes,
6: altogether merciful. And this is what David thought. This is how David made decisions in his life. And lastly, I'll end this portion here. 1 Chronicles 21 is a story people might want to read. I'm not going to go there. But David is given three horrible choices in the light of his own mistake, in the light of his own sin. And God is saying, I'm going to judge the nation because of your own mistake, your own sin, David. So I'm going to give you three horrible choices, either 3 years of famine or 3 months of your enemies pursuing you or 3 days of the sword of the Lord. And how did David choose in the light of this terrible negative situation? He said, hey, let me not fall into the hands of man, but let me fall into the hands of God, for his mercies are very great.
5: Yes.
6: He knew this about God. And if you read the rest of the story, yes, God brings a solution. He brings atonement. He brings a merciful answer. And David knew this little insight into who God is. And no wonder he was a man after God's own heart.
5: Amen.
6: And isn't this a beautiful revelation?
5: It is. And it paints a perfect picture of the cross, right? Yeah. I would say the severity is a response, but kindness is its character. Like, severity is a response to sin. It's the judgment of sin. And that is what happened at the cross, right? His anger was for a moment. The sins of the world were poured out on Jesus and God hid his face, right?
6: Yeah.
5: Jesus says, why have you forsaken me? But then it's like the joy, the love, the peace, the restoration that comes from that is everlasting.
6: Yes.
5: And that's why Paul says in Romans 5 that where sin abounds, grace abounds all the more.
6: Much more.
5: Isn't that so? Like,
6: yes.
5: So there is not a balance which is 50-50 between severity and kindness.
6: Yeah.
5: But it's like it outweighs way
6: so
5: above,
6: much,
5: so much beyond,
6: more,
5: far more exceedingly.
6: He has no glory anymore.
5: Yes. So I love that. It's like such a great picture of the cross. And we see the character of God regarding him being gracious, even in the Old Testament, in Isaiah chapter 30, verse 18. How he says, I'm waiting to be gracious to
6: right.
5: you. So God doesn't say, never says that God is saying, I'm waiting to punish and judge you and show you my wrath. Like, he doesn't say that.
6: That's exactly right.
5: But what does it say? We could understand this way. My wrath and my severity is a response to your sin, but I'll place that on my son.
6: Right.
5: And what you have is everlasting salvation, joy, peace, right?
6: You know, this is how we should think. In the light of God's mercies should be the filter of our lives through and through. And if you read the rest of Romans 11, it's very interesting. God's conclusion himself, this is what Paul says about God's own conclusion. We would have never known this unless God revealed it to Paul. The history, the plan of the history of the universe, Romans 11, verse 32, God's conclusion, hey, God has consigned all to disobedience so that he may have mercy on all.
5: Wow.
6: So if David lived like this, and if God himself lived like this and concluded matters in like this way, how could we practically apply this into our own lives? If you're not sure which way to go in your life, if you should be harsh on your friend or a person or a family or in the church, or is now the time to discipline, if you're not sure, always lean on the side of grace. Always yes. lean on the side of mercy. And let God be the one whom vengeance belongs.
4: Yes.
6: You know, but we let us have mercy triumph over judgment as long as we can.
4: Amen. Wow. Such an eye-opening thought. Thank you for sharing that. Amazing. The severity and the kindness of God, they meet at the cross. However, severity, his anger is for a moment, but his favor is for a lifetime.
6: Yes.
4: The cross was the perfect picture of that. Severity, his anger, his wrath poured out on one man. But then the result, everlasting life. Weeping may tarry the night, for the night, but joy comes in the morning. And we invite you into that joy. If you haven't accepted Jesus as your Savior, we invite you to come to his kingdom. Say, Jesus, I want to be saved. I want to experience your love for me. I want to receive your grace. Thank you so much for listening. God bless you. And we'll see you next week. You're welcome to visit us in our church services on Sundays at 11 a.m. and Wednesdays at 6:30 p.m. in the Ramatupuhu Church in Pukimainaukio, 4B, Helsinki. 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